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Just 10 days to go till we get the first taste of the upcoming album, Pedal, with the new single, Hate That I Made You Love Me. I definitely don't hate how much I'm loving this right now. Pink Panthers and Zara.

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Coming up on Virgin Radio, I'll play Harry Styles' American Girls and tell you what his fans are saying about his brand new Together Together World Tour. Already asking for some changes, just two shows in. First, Olivia Dean, So Easy. I could be-

Well, Harry's friends like American girls. I wonder how they feel about Amsterdam girls. That's where Harry kicked off the Together Together world tour on Saturday night. He's already two shows in. Reports say that Harry and his team are already reviewing the stage setup that's being used. Apparently, some fans say the stage is too big. Some say they had restricted views on the first couple nights. If anyone is going to make sure that fans have a good time, it's Harry. I'm sure he'll figure it out. Got brand new One Republic and Shaboozy both lined up here on The Night Show.

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0: One Republic with Need Your Love on Virgin Radio. I'm Miles. I was lucky enough to catch up with Ryan Tedder of One Republic just the other day and had to ask about Tate McRae. Because obviously Ryan writes a lot of stuff for Tate. So I asked, what's next?
1: Stadiums, man. Stadiums. That's what I think is next for her. I already see her in them. I think it's headed that way. The music is phenomenal. 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She's on another level of writing and inspiration. I'll just say that, like, I'm extremely excited.
0: You heard it here first. Tate McRae hopefully coming to a stadium near you soon.

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It's Taylor Swift on Virgin Radio, and she and Travis attended another friend's wedding this past weekend, this time in Brooklyn. Earlier this month, it was one in Greece. Their poor wedding planner must be like, oh no, stop collecting new ideas. I'm just a little homesick.

I wonder if Justin Bieber is celebrating Arsenal winning the Premier League tonight. First time in 22 years. He would have been 10 years old then. He has been spotted in an Arsenal jersey once or twice. It's UConn on Virgin Radio.

So I don't know if there's a vacation in your future. There could be if you win Virgin Radio's 5K a day. Your next 5K keyword tomorrow after 7 a.m. It certainly looks like Tate McRae is having a nice time wherever she is right now. His sports car on the night show.

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It's Tame Impala with Dracula on Virgin Radio, and Jenny this week expected to be announced as the newest global brand ambassador for Vaseline. I don't think that was the collaboration BTS fans predicted, but they'll take it. Petroleum Jenny.

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Coming up on Virgin Radio might be the earliest prediction for Song of Summer we've ever had. 10 weeks now at number one on the Billboard Hot 100 and no sign of slowing down. Ella Langley, Choosing Texas. It's on the way after Chapel Ronan, this from Halsey.

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It's called The Cure. This was the first single from it, Drop Dead on Virgin Radio.

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1: How would you describe this piece of music? I'm going to say pling plong. I don't know what that means, but it sounds very pling plongy. That's the first teaser that Ariana Grande's given us from her upcoming album, Pedal, the first single, You Seem Pretty Sad for a Girl So In Love, arriving in just 10 days. Is this one pling plongy? 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

So did you manage to get through all three albums? 2 hours and 29 minutes total across 43 songs from Drake. He's playing next on Virgin Radio after this from Sombra, his Homewrecker.

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Yeah, that better be the only kind of diving. On July 19th, BTS on Virgin Radio will be headlining the first ever FIFA World Cup final halftime show alongside Madonna and Shakira, announced last week. They've never done one. It's very Super Bowl of FIFA. But I'm looking forward to seeing what they do. I'm Miles, back tomorrow from 7 p.m. on The Night Show. I'll catch you then. Here's Sabrina.

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That's Ariana Grande. Oh, stop the presses. There's breaking Ariana Grande news. It's just been announced that her new single, the first single from Petal, is going to be coming out not this Friday, but next Friday. My name's Tyler Barr. Here's Harry Styles, Virgin Radio.

Don't wanna dance alone. If you have somebody in your passenger seat right now who's asleep, sorry, you're gonna have to wake them up in a couple of minutes. Because after Bruno Mars is going to play the new Bieber tune, Speed Demon, and it sounds so much better when you turn the volume all the way up.

Virgin Radio's 5K a day. Can you believe this contest is still going on? I'm not going to do the math because math is hard, but I believe we've given away like $100,000 so far, and we're not done anytime soon. If you want to be a winner, you got to collect the keywords. And the next one, you're going to hear tomorrow morning sometime between 7 and 8. Good luck!

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Elizabeth Taylor, that's Taylor Swift. Oh, this is cool. This weekend, Taylor Swift was seen wearing Elizabeth Taylor's old earrings. And rumor has it, Travis Kelce got them for her as a gift. 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

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Like maybe you and your family, you rent a cottage every year? Well, this is a strange yearly tradition. There's a man in Nepal named Kami Rita who has a yearly tradition of climbing Mount Everest. He's been doing it since 1996 and just this past weekend climbed it for a record 32nd time. Here's Zara Larson, Midnight Sun.

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Know what's so easy to fall in love with? Jacob Elordi. That dude is hot and he's got an Australian accent. Unfortunately, though, if you have a crush on him, yeah, he's got a new girlfriend, Kendall Jenner. But speaking of celebrity couples, there was a rumor going around that Martin Short and Meryl Streep broke up. But nope, they were getting real cozy at a restaurant in London this weekend.

Miley Cyrus, she's on Virgin Radio, and she's getting her star on the Hollywood Walk of Fame tomorrow. She's going to be right next to Sir Patrick Stewart and right in front of a Subway restaurant. And here's the Biebs. He's going to be getting a star soon for sure. Intentions, Virgin Radio. Picture

Battling your ground, karma's on your scent like a bounty hunter. 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

And ain't a masterpiece. 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

0: Virgin Radio. My name's Tyler Barr. I'm about to say something that might shock you. It shocked me when I first heard it. Shaquille O'Neal, you know Shaq, the big basketball player? He's one of the most educated people maybe in the world. This past weekend at LSU, he got his master's degree in liberal arts. He also has a Bachelor of General Studies, a Master of Business Administration, and even a doctorate in education. Isn't that wild? And here's Miles Smith, who has a sociology degree. Stargazing now.
1: Time stood still, just like a photograph you made me feel. Like this will last forever, looking in your eyes.

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New music, French Montana, Max B, Ever Since You Love Me. They're on Virgin Radio. If you like that song, let me tell you why you should actually love that song. Because it might win you $1,000. Yeah, if you do the Pick the Hits music survey at virginradio.ca and let us know what you think of Ever Since You Left Me, you might win that cash. And it only takes like 2 seconds.

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Oh, this is so sad. Only two more episodes left of The Late Show with Stephen Colbert. But this final week has been great so far. Jon Stewart's been on the show. Steven Spielberg. CBS is not announcing who's going to be on the final show this Thursday, which either means they're scrambling behind the scenes or it's going to be epic. All the celebrity surprises. Mike DiMiro in Dinoro. This is Calling.

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In a few minutes on Virgin Radio, gonna play Young, Wild, and Free by Wiz Khalifa and Snoop Dogg. And if everything goes according to plan, we're gonna play the clean version, which is better than the regular. It's hilarious. So what? We get drunk. So what? We instead of smoking weed, it's great. You're gonna hear it after Zara Larsson.

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have a bill due soon that you don't really have the money for? Well, first of all, welcome to the club. But second of all, you got to be listening for those keywords for Virgin Radio's 5K a day. It is so easy to win $5,000. The next keyword, you're going to hear in just a couple of hours, sometime between 7 and 8. Here's Dua Lipa.

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The latest from Olivia Rodrigo, this is Drop Dead. She actually just announced that we're getting a new song from her this Friday called The Cure. And she says, and I quote, "It's my favorite song on the album and one of my favorite songs I've ever made." Virgin Radio, hope you're having a great night.

Harry Styles, he had his tour opener in Amsterdam this weekend. We're not going to talk about it too much, though, because he's not coming to Canada, and I'm bitter about that. But fans are complaining because they've spent $400 on floor tickets, and they can't even see him. Apparently, the sightlines are that bad. And Harry's team has gotten so many complaints, TMZ's reporting that they might change the stage design, even though the tour's already started. Have you ever heard of anything like that? Here's As It Was.

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Winning $1,000. And if you do the Pick the Hits music survey, you might win that cash. Here's Doja Cat Vegas. 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
2: Turn it up.

Bruno Mars. His Canadian tour starts this weekend in Toronto. Playing 5 shows there and 5 shows in Vancouver. By the way, these are stadium shows, which means between Toronto and Vancouver, he sold

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1: Yay!
0: Sounded like a sheep winning one. Oh my gosh. The next keyword, which you want to collect if you want to win the $5,000, you're going to hear this morning sometime between 7 and 8. Good luck.

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Elizabeth Taylor, that's Taylor Swift. Oh, this is cool. This weekend, Taylor Swift was spotted wearing Elizabeth Taylor's old earrings. Rumor has it Travis Kelce got them for her as a gift and paid $125,000.

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Do you have a yearly tradition? Like, maybe you and your family, you go on a road trip every summer, or you and your friends, you watch the same movie around Christmas time. Well, this is a interesting yearly tradition. There's a man in Nepal named Kami Rita, whose yearly tradition is climbing Mount Everest. Seriously, he's done it every year since 1994, and this weekend broke the record. He's climbed Mount Everest 32 times, more than anybody else. Here's Zara Larsson.

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Shaquille O'Neal. You know the big basketball player, Shaq? Did you know he's one of the most educated people maybe in the world? This weekend, he just got his master's degree in liberal arts from LSU. And that is on top of the Bachelor of General Studies he already has. He already has a Master of Business Administration and a doctorate in education. Here's Bruno Mars, who has zero university degrees. Risk It All, Virgin Radio. For just a

0: Gonna play Lose Control Teddy Swims in a sec, but did you hear this interview he gave last week? 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

breaking Ariana Grande news. She just announced that we're getting a new song from her, not this Friday, but next Friday. And speaking of new music, the new one from Cameron Whitcomb, coming up right after Somber.

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1: 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My name's Tyler Barr. Thank you so much for listening to Virgin Radio, but I'm peacing, getting out of here. You have a great day. And a friendly reminder, the next keyword for Virgin Radio's 5K day, you're going to hear in a few hours, sometime between 7 and 8. Good luck, eh?

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0: Windsor's number one hit music station, 93.9 Virgin Radio. And it's mornings with Kim and Lexi. Another mixed bag in regards to weather for today. Starting off with clouds, sunshine will move on in with a high of just 14 for today. So it's not going to get too crazy. But that was one thing everyone was talking about yesterday. Hey, it's supposed to get a little cooler again, but we're currently at 9 or 48.
1: How was your night, Kim?
0: It was okay. Other than having to deal with a child that was convinced he wasn't going to have a good night's sleep even before going to bed. It's like, I'm not going to sleep. And I'm just like, yeah, not with that attitude. Be positive. But yeah, no, other than that, it was good. Yourself?
1: I tried to take a nap and I was woken up by the storm.
0: Yeah, that was, I want to say like around, it was it the one around dinner time?
1: Yeah.
0: Yeah, yeah.
1: And then I also woke up this morning to the storm, which I usually sleep through storms, so it was pretty loud.
0: Yeah, yeah. There was, I want to say, at least in my neighborhood, it like officially kicked right in with a loud bang, like a loud thunder. Because my son literally had just come in the house because he was, you know, trying to get as much playtime outside before the storm started. And once he came in, it was like, and then downpour.
1: It's kind of scary sounding, to be honest.
0: Yeah, I love storms, though. Were you ever scared of storms as a kid?
1: I don't think so.
0: No?
1: No, I don't think so.
0: I just remember in school, there was always, like, you know, one or two kids.
1: Yeah, that were terrified.
0: That were would just start crying.
1: Even I was like, told it was angels bowling, so I was okay.
0: Yeah, yeah. You'd hear that, or you'd hear, like, oh, Jesus is just moving his furniture around.
1: Yeah.
0: Stuff like that. And you know, I always found it, in fact, more relaxing and calming than anything. I didn't have any issues with it, and I could never understand why the kids in class would be like, you know, hyperventilating and crying. And I'm like,
1: I love this.
0: This is great. Like, can we set up like a get out chairs and just watch the rain? Like an 85-year-old woman. Like, I'm cool with this. I'm like, you know, I was like that as a kid. Now I'm, you know, I don't necessarily want to be sitting outside in it, but like I enjoy the ambience of it. So it's just one thing I never understood.
1: I prefer just rain to rain and thunder, but
0: yeah. Yeah. Yeah. Yeah. I did go through a phase where I had like, what was it? Like rain anxiety. And that was when they had like, you know, the big floods. Cause we had like, I want to say two in a row, like one year and then almost a year to a day, you know, another flood in the basement. So then all of a sudden, whenever it would rain, I knew right away I was not going to have a good night's sleep. I was going to stay up all night, but I'm
1: just like your son.
0: Yes, exactly. See, it comes full circle. Here's Cold Water, 93.9 Virgin Radio.

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0: 93.9 Virgin Radio, and it's Mornings with Kim and Lexi. Harry Styles there, American Girls. Yesterday, Lexi, you talking about how fans not entirely thrilled with the stage layout.
1: Oh, and I have an update for what's up so far.
0: Oh, I'm looking forward to that. Perfect.
1: But for now, I saw this study about why do sea shanties, easy for me to say, sea shanties exist.
0: Mm-hmm.
1: You know, there's been long stories of sailors singing shanties while out on the sea.
0: Mm-hmm.
1: And people are like, why do they do that? It's not just to pass the time. This study is showing that singing helps people synchronize better for their shared manual tasks, like rowing a boat, pulling on ropes to raise the sails, pulling nets up out of the sea. So they tested whether singing boosts synchronization, and they had two people try to keep the same beat with vocalization and without.
0: Yeah.
1: So they were in two different rooms. Each shown a metronome going do, do, do, do, right?
0: Yep.
1: And then they had to try to keep the beat. Without any vocalization, they would speed up and get off,
0: mm-hmm.
1: Out of sync. But once one of them went one, two, one, two, one, two, they were able to stay on track.
0: Interesting.
1: So vocalization does help. And it shows that these work songs weren't just cultural traditions, they are an actual purpose.
0: Yeah, they have a purpose to, for people to kind of stay a task, but together in unison.
1: It made me think, what do we do now to help us stay on track? Whether it's like to be synchronized with somebody else or just for ourselves.
0: Oh, you know what? There's probably a laundry list of things. I can tell you right off the bat, I make lists. I am a list queen. If you want me to get something done, there is something about checking something off on a list that just does it for me.
1: Yes.
0: And then I got micro lists, like subgenres of things. Oh, I love it.
1: I was like, it makes me think about how people do make up little songs. Like, I'm going to the fridge and I'm pulling out olives. Like, or, you know what I mean? Like, people make up little songs to, like, do things.
0: You know what? It's funny. Like, just last night in the algorithm, there was a girl that was singing a recipe. It was a very simple recipe that she put together. But, you know, I think after the second time it played, my daughter started singing along to it.
1: Mm-hmm.
0: And it was like, what a great way to memorize, you know, a recipe or anything for that matter. There was a teacher years and years and years ago that did something similar with math when he wanted kids to, you know, remember particular rules or formula to math. He would put it together in a song and the students loved it.
1: That's how you remember things.
0: Yeah.
1: It's like the state song they have in the U.S.
0: Mm-hmm. Yeah, all like, I don't know, like it kind of makes you wonder, like, how many other people do something similar or have like a, you know, something that they do to help, you know, help them remember or
1: and how many
0: them,
1: of them use songs.
0: Yeah. Keep to task and stuff like that. I don't normally sing, but I mean, it's definitely something that I know works and works well.
1: Mm-hmm.
0: Yeah.
1: Let us know if you use songs or singing or if you have a different way that you...
0: How do you keep to task?
1: Yeah.
0: What is it that you do? Like I said, I'm a list person. Lexi, what do you do?
1: I need to have a show playing in the background.
0: Okay.
1: If it's a meaningless task, if it's like I'm not using my brain, if I'm emptying the dishwasher, if I'm cooking a meal,
0: maybe a show you've seen a million times.
1: Yeah.
0: You know, my cousin does the same thing. She's seen Friends a million times. She has them all on DVD. She literally will have them playing in the background all the time. You go over there, chances are, if it's not something for her daughter, it's Friends that's on.
1: I need it to, like, or else my brain's thinking of, I need to entertain myself. I need to, like, have something else I'm doing because this is not stimulating enough.
0: 100%. I get that. If you have something that you do to keep to task, please, please share it with us. Could help somebody out there. 519-792-6040, or you can text us at 999-999. What do you do to keep to task?

0: 93.9 Virgin Radio, and it's mornings with Kim and Lexi. Clouds with a little bit of sunshine later this afternoon in the forecast with a high of 14. And currently we are at 9 or 48. Lexi, what's up so far?
1: Live music has become inaccessible. That is a fact. And artists are cancelling all the time based on lack of ticket sales because it is an issue. It's completely unaffordable for people. That is why I started Bloodfest. I genuinely believe that with my community, we can make an impact and make a difference and be an example of something that is affordable, real, and all about community.
2: So that's Youngblood. Mm-hmm. And he posted the video saying about how live music has become inaccessible and promoted Bloodfest, which is a music festival that he's doing in Czechia, which then led Machine Gun Kelly to comment on said video, starting some beef with them.
0: Yeah.
2: So it was shocking to fans because they ran in the same circle.
0: They were friends.
2: And yeah.
0: They've done many collaborations together.
2: And so people were very surprised.
0: Mm-hmm.
2: He commented saying, "You canceled the tour because you couldn't sell tickets, blamed it on mental health, and then got paparazzi'd at Nobu the next day, Pinocchio." Sorry, calling someone Pinocchio makes me laugh.
0: Yes.
2: And your actual tour tickets are still the same price as every other artist. Shut the F up, you silver spooned, preachy, I don't know if I can say this on the air, but wanker. And now a rep for Youngblood has responded and said, Dom, Youngblood, has not commented directly as he is so busy focusing on his sold out North American tour and finishing his next album. He genuinely hasn't got time to engage in any of this, but we wish MGK the very best.
0: I feel like MGK, like he's got some ego issues, and I kind of get the sense that perhaps maybe there's a little bit of jealousy. I could be wrong.
2: Music festivals have always been cheaper than a concert. They still are cheaper. You doing a music festival isn't helping the concert price tickets go down.
0: No.
2: You doing, and I want to know if it's true what he's saying about his ticket prices being the same as every other artist. Because that's what Machine Gun Kelly is saying.
0: Yeah.
2: Because, like, I agree that what Youngblood's saying is true. It's inaccessible. You doing a festival doesn't change that.
0: No. I mean, unless somehow you're doing a festival that is just that much.

0: cheaper, which...
1: But he's the only name I recognize on the list.
0: Yeah. I mean, let's be honest. There might... That might... The reason behind that might be because that's the only way to get the prices lower. I don't know. Like, there's been so many stories of different artists that have tried, or we'll put it in scare quotes, tried to lower ticket prices and... haven't exactly been super duper successful.
1: But Hayley Williams was, so I don't want to hear any excuses.
0: Yes.
1: Because there are people who can do it, and so I just really don't, unless they can show me why they can't, like, you send me the bill.
0: I mean, I know in the past they've tried to, you know, get around, you know, like Ticketmaster and stuff, and run into issues, so I don't know.
1: I don't believe these issues if Hayley Williams
0: or they're just not trying, yeah, or they're just not trying hard enough, you know what I mean?
1: I don't think they want to lose money.
0: Yeah. I think that, you know, they try until they hit that roadblock, perhaps, where it's just like, oh, now I'm losing too much money, so we're going to stop here. That could be the case. I don't know.
1: Speaking of concerts, Harry Styles tour rep has responded to the complaints online about fans who paid for VIP floor seats and can't see anything. They said the floor concept was designed to give fans freedom of movement and the ability to experience the show from different positions rather than being confined to one fixed viewing angle. Nobody's moving in a pit.
0: I mean, not that pit.
1: No.
0: Yeah.
1: Nobody's moving. That's never been a thing at his concerts ever. And people get that front row, they're not moving.
0: Yeah.
1: They said that's always been an essential part of Harry's live shows. Those areas are being reviewed carefully and adjusted where possible in compliance with all safety restrictions. Apparently, there are changes to be made in the coming days.
0: Interesting. It'll be cool to see what exactly those changes are. Mm-hmm. And I'm sure you'll be on top of that, Lexi.
1: Yes. There's going to be a Grey's Anatomy Texas spinoff with Shonda Rhimes as one of the creators. And she hasn't written on the show since season 11.
0: What season are they in now?
1: 20-something.
0: Wow, I had no idea. So she basically just set things up and then, like, basically made it a well-oiled machine that could run by itself.
1: This is going to be the fourth series in the Grey's Anatomy franchise after there was a Private Practice and Station 19. And those both spun off with characters from the show, with Addison being Private Practice and Ben being Station 19. This one's going to be built around a new group of doctors, but it's still going to be connected to the world of Grey's Anatomy, where some characters might come back, might show up there. Apparently, Catherine Fox is, like, the head of the hospital is it might be one of the people who show up.
0: Okay.
1: But some people online were pointing out that there was a couple doctors that they sent off to Texas. One being Dr. Levi Schmidt. He moved to Texas with his partner very recently, like in this past season, I believe. And Dr. Stephanie Edwards was airlifted to a Texas burn unit after a hospital fire. And she stayed there after she recovered and decided to leave the medical field. So those are two people that, like, are known canonically to be in Texas.
0: Interesting.
1: So people were like,
0: maybe they've set this all up.
1: Yes.
0: With purpose.
1: And finally, Olivia Rodrigo's new single, The Cure, drops this Friday. It's going to be 4 minutes and 57 seconds long, which makes it her longest song to date.
0: Oh.
1: And it's going to come with a vinyl edition, of course it is, featuring a bonus track, Never Do.
0: Very cool.
1: So here's her most recent one, though, Drop Dead, and that's what's up so far.

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0: the weekend at 93.9 Virgin Radio, and it's mornings with Kim and Lexi. We're expected to see possible showers in the forecast with sun and cloud and a high of 14. We're currently at 9 or 48.
1: So Ariana Grande's album's coming up July 31st. Petal.
0: Nice.
1: And we don't know very much about it so far, but we know it's called Growing. It's about growing through the cracks of something cold and hard and challenging, something that's full of life.
0: Mm-hmm.
1: So the symbolism is like a petal or a flower growing through, like,
0: through
1: cement.
0: Concrete kind mm-hmm. of thing. Yeah.
1: And that it's going to have 12 tracks. And she wrote with her longtime collaborator, Ilya, who she has worked with since 2018 on Sweetener.
0: Very cool.
1: But other Ariana Grande news is that 10 years ago today, Dangerous Woman came out.
0: It is crazy to think that it's been 10 years since that song dropped.
1: Right?
0: I wouldn't have placed a guess
1: I
0: on that.
1: I think maximum, I probably would have given it like 7.
0: Yeah. That's what I was thinking. I was like 7, 8, maybe. Maybe. But 10 years.
1: I guess we did lose a couple years in there.
0: I guess. Time flies, right?
1: Time flies when you're having fun.
0: Looking forward to her new music, especially yes. since she was saying she wasn't going to come out with any. Then she goes and drops that bomb.
1: Pinocchio.

0: Virgin Radio, FYI.
1: Well, charges have been laid after a recent dog attack that went viral on socials. Lexi, this was all over, I want to say, like, all the little Facebook bulletin pages anyone's that you can think of, because that's initially where I saw it and then saw other people sharing it on their page, of a video of a young girl walking her family pet, their dog, and two other dogs coming and kind of and attacking the dog, and then her, of course, trying to get away, and also allegedly getting bit too. But it was like a whole neighborhood effort trying to separate these dogs from the family pet and whatnot. Thankfully, it seems everybody is okay. But in the most recent news with all of this, bylaw officers have laid three charges, including a charge for a dog attacking an animal as well as a human. And there's also a muzzle order that's been issued for the two dogs involved. And this was all after that attack that happened on May 12th. So there are two Rottweilers that escaped from the neighbor's backyard and had, you know, went towards, you know, this 11-year-old girl. Her mother is also in the video. Looks like there's other neighbors that were in it too, and the family dog. The girl was just, you know, taking the dog for a morning walk at around 10 a.m. when this incident happened. And police acted fast. They showed up after, as you could probably see in the video, if you managed to watch it. And they did say that the fence that was intended to hold the two dogs has since been fixed days within the incident. Only pointing that out because a lot of people that had seen the video were worried about these dogs potentially getting out again. It seems that measures have been taken. So
2: my question is, like, do they have to look into how these dogs got out? Because there are things that, like, there are accidents.
1: Yep.
2: And there's negligence. And there's a big difference.
1: Yeah. And the thing is, I mean, if you're looking at the video, there's no way of telling how they got out.
2: Mm-hmm.
1: You know, the information that was given was essentially that they, you know, the area that was meant to contain them, they, you know, passed. So whether or not the dogs broke it,
2: mm-hmm.
1: or that remains.
2: I think there's a big difference between
1: 100%
2: of keeping your dogs inside and an accident.
1: Yeah. And the, you know, it in the video, it does seem like it took the owner a while, mm-hmm. to, you know, to get out there. But then again, we don't know what was going on in the house. Was the owner, you know, maybe having a shower?
2: Right.
1: Were they napping and woke up to all of that? That you don't know. But I mean, thankfully, it seems like, you know, the proper things have happened. And it seems like the fence is fixed. So hopefully something like this doesn't happen again, because mm-hmm. that was a huge concern for a lot of people.
2: Mm-hmm.
1: Yeah. And that is your FYI.

0: for the thing. 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And that time is 7:15.
1: 7:15. 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
0: Yes. 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

0: 93.9 Virgin Radio with Tate McRae. And it's mornings with Kim and Lexi. Quick weather check. We're expecting to see the high of 14 with some sun, cloud, and some potential showers. And currently we are at 9 or 48.
1: Hear us out. Hear us out. Hear us out. Hear us out. Hear us out. Hear us out. Hear us out. Hear us out. Hear us out. Where you going? Hear us out. Hear us out. Hear us out. Hear us out. Hear us out.
0: Hear us out. Hear us out. Antipasto is gross.
2: Not us.
0: Yeah,
2: that's
0: it's just
2: all you.
0: Me. It's just me. You're like, hell no.
2: Don't Lexi, drag me into this.
0: Lexi loves it, don't you? Or did you say you really enjoy it? And I am like, no. I hate it. I have always hated it. Okay, my reasoning behind this is I do feel that it is always a collection of foods that I would otherwise not touch. But generally, because when you're having this, it's at an event where everybody's hungry, waiting to eat. The food hasn't hit the table yet. So let's all just pile on a plate, a bunch of pickles, olives, cheese with no flavor, and drown it in oil is how I feel. And it's always like I'll sit there and I'll pick at it and then go, why did I do this? I don't like any of this. I feel like this is them just trying to hold everybody over. But why not do that with bread? I don't know. I feel like I would much rather take the bread or nothing. I don't understand it. It doesn't make sense. I'm not a picky eater. So that is just how I feel. I don't like it.
2: Well, I will just say, as someone allergic to gluten, saying just bring out bread is a very privileged response to him.
0: You're like, yeah, sure. Thanks.
2: Yeah, just bring out the bread so I can't eat anything.
0: You're like, so I am forgotten about and cannot eat anything.
2: I will say part of my argument, other than it's delicious, is that these are foods that have enough flavor that you can eat them alone. A pickle, you can eat on its own. An olive, you can eat on its own. Some other things require, like you said, you have
0: sauce.
2: To like make a sandwich or a yeah. sauce or a bread. They have enough flavor to survive themselves.
0: Yeah.
2: And I don't know a lot of people allergic to a pickle or
0: no.
2: an olive.
0: I love pickles. That's the other thing. It's always lackluster pickles. Like, I love pickles.
2: If you so have, your like, issue is the people making them, not the product itself.
0: It's the way it's always presented. Mm. Like, why are we not making... Maybe the thing behind it is like, we can't make this taste too good because then people will fill up on the antipasto dishes.
2: Just good enough.
0: Yeah. Like, they're like, we got to make it just okay so people don't fill up on these things. Mm-hmm. But I'm just like, absolutely not. It's especially worse if you're at an event where, like, the food is late. And you're starving and you're like, ah, this is the only thing on the table. And it's really, it's caused me to really hate it.
2: Right.
0: Really.
2: But we want to know what you guys think. Do you like mm-hmm. antipasto? Do you hate antipasto? I love it. Kim hates it. We want to hear from you. And we've got a giveaway here for Landmark Cinemas tickets and treats vouchers, 4 of them. If you give us your opinion, you can text us, 999-999, call us, 519-792-6040, or send us a talkback on the iHeartRadio app.
0: And somebody please call in and agree with me, because I feel like I am alone at this. It's our Hear Us Out. 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Ooh.

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2: Not my US of A.
1: No,
2: not the one that I'm in, because we're in Detroit-ish, right? So
1: that's
2: over there.
1: It was a little shocking because Detroit is right across, you know, like, I was like, I don't know anyone that eats Pizza Hut across the border. But that is because this area is very special when it comes to pizza.
2: Mm-hmm.
1: So Detroit, very special for their pizza. And then Windsor has its own, right?
2: Antonino's.
1: And I think what makes it stand out alone is the fresh ingredients. You know, their pizza sauce, I think, you know, stands on its own in this area, which, I mean, you do have a lot of, like, you know, great local pizza places, but Antonino's pizza sauce is amazing. Then you got to toss in the local cheese,
2: mm-hmm.
1: That we use, which is like second to none.
2: Plus the vegan cheese option.
1: So say you don't even like cheese, but maybe you still are missing pizza. They also have gluten-free options, mm-hmm. which is great too. And I've always said, like, if you can make a good vegan pizza, you can make a good gluten-free pizza, even like a keto pizza, you basically are hitting so many different dietary needs, and you can make all of them good. That's some skill right there.
2: Oh yeah.
1: So regardless of whether or not, I guess, you're keto, gluten-free, vegan, or you're just hungry for regular good old-fashioned pizza, Antonino's is definitely the place to hit up. So make sure you try it tonight.
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1: It is 7:15, which means you are getting your first keyword of the day for your opportunity to win $5,000 today. 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
1: Work.
2: Work, work, work, work, work.
1: Exactly. 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

0: 93.9 Virgin Radio. It's Mornings with Kim and Lexi. We're talking our heroes out. Antipasto is gross. That is my thoughts and opinions. Lex, you're on the opposite side. You actually, you rather quite enjoy it.
1: I do. It's got some of my favorite things. Olives.
0: Yes.
1: Being that. Lindsay agrees. She says antipasto is the best.
0: Mm-hmm. But there are people who do disagree. I mean, or sorry, I want to say like, They agree with me. Yeah, that it is gross. Daisy had said, agree, not a fan, much rather have the bread. Me too, girl. Me too.
1: Well, then have the bread. Nobody's stopping you.
0: It's just like they don't, like, you know what? It would be way better if they brought out bread with it.
1: I feel like they do sometimes.
0: I guess maybe it depends, like, if you get maybe the deluxe version of it. But Sharon and I are vibing on the same level here. She texted in saying, hate anything pickled. I gag at the smell of olives. Charcuterie I'm good with as long as I love cheese and meat. And I agree. If it was a charcuterie board, I don't care if there's olives. Girl, I love pickles, too.
1: I feel like I have not seen a just pickles and olives board in a very long time. I think they always have other stuff on them, too.
0: I don't know. I must be just getting like the generic, because for me, it's usually that. And then there has been times like they bring out, is it a prosciutto, mm-hmm. I think, meat. And then the cheese is usually bocconcini, both of which I don't like.
1: Mm.
0: So I really feel like super picky talking about this.
1: I also don't love prosciutto.
0: No. Okay. So it's, I don't know, like I'm not a picky eater, but it's like, imagine the things that you don't like put on a plate and they're just serving that. Although I do love pickles, it's just half the time it's like you go to bite into it and it's like, say, a buttered pickle. Mm. And I'm like, oh, what is this?
1: Linda says, it depends on where you go and what the host orders. Your experience of antipasto is a throwback cheap version from the 1980s.
0: Well, good. I hope that they do, like, improve this. Mm-hmm. A 1980s antipasto.
1: It's been there since.
0: Yeah, probably. Ugh. But we want to know your feelings on this. Are you pro antipasto, or do you feel the same way that I do? We'd love to hear from you. You can text 999999 or give us a call. Maybe you need to vent about this as much as I do. 519-792-6040. What we have up for grabs for you are Landmark Cinemas tickets and treats vouchers, just for joining in on the fun this morning.

0: 93.9 Virgin Radio, and it is mornings with Kim and Lexi. We are doing our talking about Hear Us Out and how much I dislike antipasto.
1: Sue says, I think you're alone because I could make a meal out of antipasto. I'm with you. I could eat black olives out of a bowl.
0: Sarah had texted in saying, I don't care how hungry you are. Salty, dry yuckiness. Olives smell like feet. Weird cheeses are hard and just so unsatisfying. I will hold out for hours on the bread or the intended meal. For the record, pickles are okay, but they just don't cut it alone when waiting for a meal. Sarah, yes. Uh-oh. We have a chef chiming in. I'm scared to read what that has to say.
1: They said that antipasto should absolutely be served with bread. There should be some bruschetta, dipping oils. They said, I like my cold food cold, and antipasto is usually too warm by the time I get to it. It doesn't get the care it deserves, and it isn't as enjoyable as it would be if it was treated as a star, not just something to fill the space before a meal. We used to offer beautiful seasoned bocconcini and quality cheeses, homemade marinated vegetables, along with the expected meats and crackers. A little effort goes a long way. Slapping meats and cheese and pickles on the table and calling it a day is just lazy. That's what I'm thinking. You're taking it out on the whole dish itself when really you've just had bad chefs and bad curators.
0: Maybe that's it. I mean, thanks, Sabrina.
1: Tell us how
0: she's like, no, it should be served with bread. That would be great. Or even just crackers. Mm-hmm. I would settle for
1: crackers.
0: I think
1: you're going to the wrong places because I'm going places where that is the case.
0: I will say this. I know that there are different levels of antipasto dishes. Mm-hmm. Like you can get like a deluxe and then they have like, you know, a generic. And I think maybe where I'm going is people are just putting out generic is what it is. Maybe I just haven't had like luxurious antipasto.
1: But Sabrina's saying the generic should include those things as well. Like she's saying there should not be a world.
0: I also agree. Mm-hmm. You know, I don't like bocconcini. Maybe I've just had bad bocconcini. I don't know. But anytime I've had it, I'm just like, why does this not have any flavor? Like, I'm like, I feel like I'm eating like if you were to maybe eat like gack, or you know what gack is?
1: No.
0: Like, oh, like it's like slime. It's just kind of like it has a texture and that's it.
1: I love it. Yeah. You just need seasoning or oil on it. Are you eating it dry?
0: Well, that was the thing. It's like if you put oil and seasoning, it just tastes like the oil and seasoning. And I'm like, I could do that with cardboard.
1: You would pick cardboard over cheese? What's wrong with you?
0: No, I don't know. Like, it's I don't know. It is whatever. But
1: I think you have an issue with chefs, not with antipasto.
0: No, it could be. I don't know. But either way, this is just how I feel about the antipasto dishes. We'll continue the conversation. You can go onto our socials where people are speaking freely on this at Virgin Radio Windsor to continue on for our Hear Us Out. Here's Nelly.

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0: 93.9 Virgin Radio, and it's Mornings with Kim and Lexi. We wrapping up our Hear Us Out, because I don't like antipasto. And I kind of felt a little alone in it. I feel a little less alone. There are people out there who also feel the same way. And there are also people out there saying that I'm just eating the wrong antipasto dishes, that apparently I've been served lazy ones. So thank you to everyone who texted in and also joined in on the conversation on our socials as well. If you want to continue on in the socials, at Virgin Radio Windsor is where you can find us on Instagram, and also it's on Facebook. But congratulations to Sue. She texted in how she felt about the whole situation. And because of that, she's now going to be off to the movies at Landmark Cinemas. She's got those tickets and treats vouchers.
1: When we were talking about things that go into antipasto dishes, we were talking about olives. And it reminded me of the other day, I asked my wife to go downstairs and grab some black olives.
0: Yeah.
1: See if we had any. And she calls up to me and she goes, "You just have regular olives." I said, "Now, what do you mean by that? What are regular olives?" And she was like, "Regular olives." I go, "Okay, so we don't have black olives? What are regular olives?" She's like, "Green olives." I go, "Then say green olives."
0: Is that, like, so that, I guess, poses a whole other question, where are there regular olives? I just thought there were just different types of olives.
1: Right. I'm like, regular is crazy. We got in an actual, like, little argument about it. Because I was like, "No, what are you talking about?" I said, "Those are, regular is crazy."
0: Yeah. Oh my gosh.
1: So what are the regular olives?
0: We got to ask that. We have to ask the chef again. Are there regular olives, or are we, like, are we just going to say all olives? All olives are created equal. Like, yeah. They should be anyways.
1: Because, yeah, I don't know, but I just feel like the ones that are stuffed with something, that's, you can't call that regular. Like,
0: no.
1: You know, like green olives, they put stuff in it. They're manufactured. That's not a regular olive.
0: Hey, I don't even eat olives. And if it's got something stuffed in it, I myself know that that is a deluxe type of olive.
1: Thank you. Yeah. Because the green ones typically have that little pepper or whatever.
0: Right. Oh, my gosh.
1: Up next, we got Butter by BTS. And I did sneak that in there because it's 5 years old today.
0: 5 years old today. Lots of music anniversaries.
1: Mm-hmm.
0: 5 years old.
1: So I had to sneak Butter in there.
0: I love it. Smooth like butter, like a criminal undercover. Don't pop like trouble, breaking into your heart like that.

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1: Oh, Nashville is getting a Super Bowl. The NFL owners officially voted yesterday to award the 2030 Super Bowl to Nashville during their meetings in Orlando. Nashville has spent years building itself into a major tourism destination, and now it's landed one of the biggest events on the planet. This is going to be huge, I think. Like, Nashville on its own is crazy. Toss in the Super Bowl, that's just going to elevate it. This is exactly why they built a new stadium. And it looks like this, the whole decision making in regards to the direction that they've built their tourism, has definitely paid off. Now, if you remember the NFL draft back in 2019, Lower Broadway turned into just one giant, massive party. Hundreds of thousands of fans packed downtown, so you can only imagine what the Super Bowl will do for the city. The game is expected to bring in a huge boost for hotels, restaurants, bars, and local businesses all across Middle Tennessee, which, you know, that also means that prices are going to go up. Mm-hmm. I'm not looking forward to that.
2: Book your trips now, I guess.
1: Yeah, right. Charges have been laid after a recent dog attack that went viral across social media in the area. So this happened back May 12th. If you can remember, a video of a young girl walking her dog, two dogs coming out and attacking them. Bylaw officers have laid three charges, including a charge for a dog attacking an animal as well as a dog attacking a human. There's also a muzzle order that has been issued for the two dogs that were involved. The dogs had escaped from a neighbor's backyard and attacked an 11-year-old girl, her mother, and their family dog. The girl was just taking the dog out for a morning walk around 10 a.m. when the incident happened. No clue exactly in how the dogs got out, because the video footage that we saw didn't exactly show that. We all know that crazy things can happen. It could have been literally anything, but thankfully, everyone involved kind of got the situation under control. Looked like a couple of neighbors came out to try to separate all the dogs, and then police came out onto the scene. They did say, too, that the fence that was intended to hold the two dogs has since been fixed, and this was days within the incident. So a lot of people on social media were commenting about how they were very worried about, you know, this potentially happening again, perhaps to, like, you know, one of the, to them or a family member of theirs. They did fix the fence, so it looks like the odds of something like this happening again have diminished. So everyone acted, which is good. Mm-hmm. So no worries there, hopefully. Good. Fingers crossed, anyways. And that is your FYI.

0: 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We're getting close to the top of the hour, which means we're going to have another 5K a day keyword time for
1: you. That's right. Just another thing to get you a little closer to scoring $5,000 that we're giving away every single weekday. So, like, that's five different opportunities every single week to score $5,000.
0: And every time you enter a keyword, it's another chance to win.
1: 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And we give keywords every hour between 7 a.m. and 8 p.m.
0: And today at 8 o'clock, our time is going to be 8:20.
1: Yes. 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

0: 93.9 Virgin Radio, and it's Mornings with Kim and Lexi. Just a quick weather check for today, because weather's been kind of crazy this past week. We are going to see some sun and cloud, a high of just 14 for today, so a break from some of that heat, as we did have that heat warning yesterday and the day before. Currently, we're at 10 or 49.
1: Kim, earlier I was talking to you about these sea shanties and why they exist.
0: Mm-hmm.
1: So we've all heard of sea shanties. This is an SNL sketch of a sea shanty, but it gets the idea across.
2: Oh, well,

0: high and the waves get low.
1: Like there's always like a beat, right? Yeah, a very strong beat that they follow.
2: Mm-hmm.
1: And they sing in unison. Well, it's not just for fun.
2: Yeah.
1: They provide a help. There's a help to them. The singing helps people synchronize for a better shared manual tasks, like rowing a boat, pulling on the ropes, raising the sails, pulling nets out of the sea.
2: Yeah.
1: And they did a test to see if this is true or not. They put two people in different rooms, played them a metronome, and told them to keep the beat. And when they weren't allowed to vocalize with it, they would get off tempo.
2: Mm-hmm.
1: But when one of them was able to go 1, 2, 1, 2, 1, 2, and then the other one joined in, and then they couldn't hear each other, they stayed in tempo.
2: Nice.
1: So it got us thinking, what helps you stay on track or get things done? Or like, what do you use? What's your modern day version of a sea shanty?
2: Yeah, because like back then, that's what they did to get things done, like get tasks done together in a, I guess, quicker and more efficient manner. I mean, I think, you know, when we look at it now, we're like, oh, they're all just having fun singing together. No, mm-hmm. There was a method to the madness. So what would the modern day sea shanty be? Heck, maybe people still sing to get things done. But like, you know, what other things? I know for me, I love creating lists. I'm a massive lists person. You put together a list and I will more than likely have a productive day.
1: Mm-hmm.
2: Because I just want to, tackle it. I want to check things off.
1: I mean, people use songs to remember things, such as the like Alabama and Alaska, Arizona, Arkansas, California, Colorado, Connecticut, and more. I don't know the 50 states, but I could sing you that song.
2: Yeah. No, that's very true.
1: Or Kim, you were saying you saw this video the other day, actually, I think it was yesterday even, on Instagram of somebody sharing a recipe via song.
2: Yeah, just like last night, it was how she was cooking broccoli.
1: I played.
2: Yeah, do you have it? Mm-hmm. I love it. Play it.
3: Broccoli in the air fryer, 400 degrees for 10 minutes or just a little longer. Coat with your favorite oil and your favorite spices. Shake the basket halfway through and you will be delighted.
2: Yeah, like I played that twice. And by like once it was like, I guess, going into its third rendition, my daughter started singing along. I was like,
1: and now she can cook broccoli.
2: Is this how I get you to cook things for me? You know, I'm like, you're 11. You can start. You could probably start putting together some pretty impressive dishes. Let's
1: especially
2: do this.
1: An air fryer.
2: Yeah. Right. Oh, I need an air fryer. That's mm-hmm. That is on my list.
1: Yes.
2: See, I'm going to tackle that soon. Get myself an air fryer so I can sing along and get my kids to cook more recipes for me.
1: But we want to know what you use to help you get tasks done. And
2: yeah.
1: To keep on going.
2: Yeah. Yeah. So share those with the class, because we would love to be able to know how to be more efficient. 519-792-6040, or you can text us at 999-999.

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13: That keyword for the 8 o'clock hour is 8:20 is update. I was going to just give you numbers, but no, you need more than that. It is 8:20. You know that. The new keyword is update.
14: U-P-D-A-T-E, update.
13: Yes. 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So good luck.

0: Windsor's number one hit music station, 93.9 Virgin Radio, and it's Mornings with Kim and Lexi. We're talking sea shanties. Also, you know, things that people basically do to keep to task, because that's basically what a sea shanty is, or the purpose of it, really.
1: Yeah, it was used to keep the people synchronized mm-hmm. for their shared manual tasks. And we use songs... maybe not for physical manual tasks, but like to remember the days of the week. I remember I learned from Barney, Sunday, Monday, Tuesday, Wednesday, Thursday, Friday, Saturday. I think mm-hmm. I still sing that in my head when I'm trying to write out the days of the week.
0: Yeah. Like there's so many different things that, I mean, even if you go back to like, you know, if you were in school, whether it's grade school, high school, and even college, people create, you know, sing-songy, you know, I don't
1: or even poems, yeah, songs, like poems to remember things.
0: Yeah, different things. And definitely helps to keep you to task, mm-hmm. depending on whatever it is that you are using it for.
1: Similar to the manual labor thing, we have a text here that says, workout specific playlists. My running playlist has a gradual increase, then decrease in tempos. So I run in time with the songs.
0: Yes. When I made my first running playlist back in the day, I tried to, you know, start off slow. And then like kind of built up like with, you know, a faster paced song each as we got further and further into the run.
1: And that's more sea shanty like because they were doing it to keep in time physically. And that's what.
0: Yeah, exactly. So I guess our question to you is, what exactly do you do to keep to task? I mean, it could be music related. It could have nothing to do with music.
1: Like I have to have a TV show playing in the background or else my brain will go 1,000 other places and I won't like unload the dishwasher, cook mm-hmm. my dinner, do what I have to do.
0: Yeah. Yeah. I mean, it's like whatever works for you. It could work for a bunch of other people. I know for me, it is the fact that I just have to have a list. You know, I have some friends who they do timers. So they'll mm-hmm. set timers for things. They're like, I can get a bunch of things done as long as they set a timer. And, you know, in relation to that, I started timing myself when doing certain tasks. So I knew how long they took mm-hmm. so that if I wanted to fit something in, I'd be like, OK, well, what can I fit in here? Like I used to think it would take me an hour to mow my lawn, my front lawn. Mm-hmm. Do you want to know how long it actually takes me?
1: Like 25 minutes?
0: It's 15 for my front.
1: Even less.
0: 15 minutes to mow my front lawn. And I'd say probably about 20, 25 minutes to mow my back lawn. So I'm like, wow, I was way off.
1: Yeah.
0: So what do you do to keep to task? 999-999, or you can call 519-792-6040. Also, the talkback feature on the iHeartRadio app is an option. 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

0: 93.9 Virgin Radio, and it's Mornings with Kim and Lexi. A quick weather check is sunshine and cloud. Temperature is going to be a high of 14 for today and currently at 10 or 49. Lexi, what's up so far?
1: Harry Styles' tour rep has responded to complaints online from fans who paid for the VIP floor seats but could not see anything because the stage was 10 feet tall. this was their response. The floor concept was designed to give fans freedom of movement and the ability to experience the show from different positions, rather than being confined to one fixed viewing angle. That open, free-flowing floor experience has always been an essential part of Harry's live shows. Right. Nobody's moving, by the way. If they're getting the front row, that's where, like, that's kind of become the etiquette, I guess, in a pit. Yeah. Is like, that's my spot. I'm staying here. I've earned it.
0: Mm-hmm.
1: They said that it's being reviewed carefully and adjusted where possible in compliance with all safety restrictions. Apparently, adjustments are going to be made in the next few days.
0: All right. We'll have to see what those adjustments are.
1: Mm-hmm. Grey's Anatomy is getting another spinoff, this time set in Texas. It's the first time that it's going to be not in, like, a major city. Or located in, like, the West Coast. It's described as an edgy drama about a team at a rural West Texas medical center, the last chance for care before Miles of Nowhere, which is going to be an interesting element.
0: Yeah, a little different there.
1: It's going to be written by and created by Shonda Rhimes. And this is the first time she'll be writing for a Grey's Anatomy thing since season 11.
0: So this is, like, the first Grey's Anatomy project she's done in a really long time.
1: Mm-hmm, including Grey's Anatomy itself.
0: Mm-hmm.
1: Ellen Pompeo, who is Meredith Grey, is going to be executive producing as well. And it's also the first Grey's spinoff that isn't spinning off with a specific character. It's going to be a bunch of new doctors. Like the other ones that have happened, Private Practice had the character Addison, Station 19 had the character Ben. But there is going to be, like, some Grey's Anatomy characters who appear to, like, show the worlds are connected.
0: Yeah.
1: And there's some rumors about that Dr. Levi Schmidt, he was relocated to Texas recently from Grey's Anatomy.
0: Mm-hmm.
1: And Dr. Stephanie Edwards, she was located to Texas.
0: So two characters that we could see.
1: Because they're canonically in Texas.
0: Yes. And perhaps see them quite often. I guess we'll just have to wait and see.
1: Yes. And I got a clip here of Youngblood.
2: Live music has become inaccessible. That is a fact. And artists are cancelling all the time based on lack of ticket sales because it is an issue. It's completely unaffordable for people. That is why I started Bloodfest.
1: Bloodfest is his own music festival.
0: Yeah.
1: And he was promoting it, talking about how ticket prices are inaccessible.
0: Mm-hmm.
1: And then Machine Gun Kelly comments. And people were surprised that he called him out in the comments because they were friends.
0: Mm-hmm.
1: But he said, "You canceled a tour because you couldn't sell tickets, blamed it on mental health, then got paparazzi'd at Nobu the next day, Pinocchio." Sorry, calling him Pinocchio is really taking me out.
0: Yeah, yeah.
1: "And your actual tour tickets are still the same price as every other artist. Shut the F up, you silver-spooned, preachy, I don't know if I can say this, but wanker."
0: Yeah.
1: a rep for Youngblood replied and said, "Dom, Youngblood, has not commented directly as he's so busy focusing on his sold-out North American tour and finishing his next album. He genuinely hasn't got time to engage in any of this, but we wish MGK the very best." Here's the thing. I think that what Youngblood's saying is correct. Ticket prices are way too expensive. But you doing a festival is not helping that, I don't think. Because, like, still people have, like, the point of a concert is that it tours around to people, right?
0: Yeah.
1: A festival people have to travel to, and they're actually so much cheaper already than concerts. Nobody's complaining about the festival ticket prices, really, except for Coachella, and that's different.
0: Yeah.
1: But,

0: other festivals are way affordable. So if your regular tickets are still the same price, it's not Pinocchio like you're lying. It's more so like you're not actually doing anything.
1: Yeah,
0: you're putting like a Band-Aid on like the dam that broke.
1: I mean, it's totally fine to have a fest, mm-hmm. but don't promote that it's going to be way more affordable and cheaper than other festivals when it's not.
0: Yeah.
1: So I don't know.
0: You're telling your regular ticket prices for the absurd price.
1: Yeah. Yeah. I don't know.
0: Yeah. But that's what's up so far.

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0: 93.9 Virgin Radio Windsor. It's Mornings with Kim and Lexi. And in What's Up So Far, I was just talking about Harry Styles' stage.
1: Yeah.
0: And how there was complaints because it was way too tall. There were these bridges that people couldn't even see, even if he was standing right above them.
1: And you even posted, Lexi, like a picture to give us like a bit of an idea of what the stage looked like.
0: It looks like a Mario Kart.
1: It does.
0: Track.
1: It does look like a bit of a track. And then there's like these little bridges that look kind of pointless.
0: And he's the only one on it. It's not like he's filling it with cool, fun things to look at. It's just him running around the stage.
1: Yeah.
0: Not that he's not cool and fun, but like he's one guy on this mm-hmm. huge stage. So I said about how they had said they're going to look into it, see about fixing it. I think all they have to do is lower it.
1: Yeah.
0: And get rid of those stupid bridges.
1: Yeah. I think that's probably, I would say, the easiest fix. I mean, I'm not an engineer when it comes to stages. I don't know how easy that is, but, you know, just by looking at it, I would think just simply lowering the stage would, mm-hmm. would probably solve a lot of the issues that people have with this tour.
0: You don't have to change your whole design plan. Like, nobody's saying that. Just, like, make it actually so people can see the stage, like they paid for.
1: And the bridges. I don't like the bridges. I don't see a point in those.
0: Why
1: get rid of those.
0: Run uphill. But speaking of Harry Styles, 4 years ago today, his album Harry's House came out, which this is my favorite from it, I think.
1: Yeah?
0: Mm-hmm. Music for a sushi restaurant. I think it's a bop. Here it is, Harry Styles. 4 years ago today, Harry's House.

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1: So charges have been laid after a recent dog attack that went viral on our local socials. Bylaw officers have laid three charges, including a charge for a dog attacking an animal as well as a human. And a muzzle order has also been issued for the two dogs that were involved. This after a dog attack that happened back on May 12th, where two Rottweilers escaped from a neighbor's backyard and attacked an 11-year-old girl, her mother, and their family dog. Now, the girl was taking their family dog on a morning walk at around 10. When the incident happened, police acted fast, and they do say that the fence that was intended to hold the two dogs has since been fixed, all within days of the incident. And Nashville is getting a Super Bowl. So NFL owners officially voted yesterday to award the 2030 Super Bowl to Nashville during their meetings in Orlando. Now, Nashville has spent years building itself into a major tourist destination, and now it's landed one of the biggest events on the planet. And this is exactly why they built a new stadium, and it looks like this decision has certainly paid off. Now, if you can remember the NFL draft back in 2019, Lower Broadway turned into a massive party. They had hundreds of thousands of fans packed downtown. So you can only imagine what the Super Bowl is going to do for this city. The game is expected to bring in a huge boost for hotels, restaurants, bars, as well as local businesses all across Middle Tennessee. And that's your FYI.

0: 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It is 9 o'clock, which means you got a new time for your 5K a day giveaway.
1: And that time is 9:40.
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0: 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And it's Mornings with Kim and Lexi. A quick weather check for you. Some sun and cloud for today. A slight chance of showers with a high of 14. So it's going to be a lot cooler than what we saw yesterday. And currently we are at 11 or 51. Hear us out. It's Kim edition for today. I'm just going to say that first because I know, Lexi, you do not feel the same.
1: No,
0: at all.
1: I do not.
0: I want to say that I 100% believe that antipasto is garbage. It's gross. I don't think I've ever liked it. I do give it a shot every so often, and every time I've been disappointed. I just think it's like a collection of foods that I otherwise would not touch. But because we're at an event, everybody's hungry. We're waiting for the, you know, main course, the meals to start rolling out. I just start picking at it. Lackluster pickles, olives and cheese. I would say mediocre cheese usually. Drowning in oil. Everything kind of tastes the same. And yeah, I don't get it. I'm always like, bring out the bread early. Please.
1: Well, bread, it should be part of it. Like, there's usually like a cracker, or there should be.
0: Yeah. I guess like I'm probably maybe talking like the generic antipasto plate, but Lexi, you were saying the generic one should come with bread.
1: That's like saying I don't like Crocs because you only got the ones from Walmart that aren't real Crocs.
0: No. Like, I think
1: have you been to a place where they're like, this is the primo cream of the crop antipasto?
0: I thought I have. I guess not, you know, but either way, anytime I've had it, it's always a no. And the thing that also upsets me is when you look at the pickles. Okay, those look good. I like pickles. I don't like olives, but I'll eat the pickles. You bite into them and they're butter pickles.
1: Mm-hmm.
0: I'm like, no, biggest disappointment ever. But I want to know, like, is anyone siding with me here? Like, do you also agree? Or are y'all just like, no, man, you're crazy. Like, I devour the antipasto dish.
1: Antipasto, I looked it up. Antipasto is meant to stimulate the appetite. So it's meant to be little bite size. It's meant to be the first course. And so it's meant to, I think maybe those like pickly flavors are appetite stimulating, I guess. That's my thought. That would be probably why it would be those kinds of foods.
0: Yeah. And I could get it like you don't want it to be too delicious because then people fill up on it. But like, I still don't know. Like, to me, it's just like chips and salsa before the main course, you know, is great. I love chips and salsa.
1: But I will fill up on chips and salsa. I'll eat 1,000 of them.
0: No, I know. So will I.
1: And it's like, we don't even need a meal at that point.
0: Just like bread. Like, you know, when they have like at the keg, like the fresh, like round pieces of, oh my gosh. And they said, and the butter, so good. But you end up filling up on that. Same thing happens like at Olive Garden, those breadsticks. People fill up on those things. Next thing you know, the actual dish comes out and you're like, well, I'll take 2 bites and I'm full.
1: If you're showing up to an antipasto expecting to be filled, that's on you.
0: Yes. I don't know. Like, maybe that's it. But I want to know what you think. 519-792-6040, or you can text at 999-999. Let me know what you think about antipasto, and you could score an OLG $100 voucher.

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1: 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Your weather check, sun and cloud with a high of just 14 for today. And we're currently at 11 or 51. It's our Hear Us Out, Hear Me Out. I don't like antipasto. I think it's gross.
2: And we've got a talk back here who says that they agree and disagree.
3: Okay, so I agree and I disagree. Yes, antipasta isn't the greatest. I do enjoy the olives and the meat and the cheese, but for the most part, eh. But if it's a choice between antipasto and bread, give me the bread every dang time.
2: So yeah. You just said you like all of it. You said I like the meat and the olives and the cheese.
1: I think it's like what she meant was is like I'll eat it because it's there. It's good enough. I hate it. It's on the table. It's there. It's the first thing there. I'll eat it. But if I had a choice, what would I pick?
2: So actually, but that's its purpose. Its purpose is literally to be there. Just like it's an appetizer.
1: It's just, I guess maybe it's because it's like, it's kind of the more meh appetizer. But yeah, I don't know.
2: They said they enjoy it. So I don't know if that's necessary. I don't think you disagree. I think you just are saying you like bread better, which is not saying that you hate it.
1: I don't hate it. I just like bread better. We also have a couple more texts that came in. Antipasto is really the OG charcuterie board. No aesthetic filter needed. Just good meat, cheese, and zero apologies. It's like the godfather of charcuterie boards.
2: Exactly. The food stands alone. You don't need all those extra things on it. Each piece on that board stands alone.
1: So I love charcuterie boards so much better. But it's like there's more option, right? Like usually with a charcuterie board, you'll have several different cheeses and several different meats.
2: I'd say most things now are a mixture of the two. Not a lot of places are doing just one.
1: Yeah, this is true. We want to know what you think. You can text us in your thoughts. Do you like the antipasto or do you hate it? 999-999, or you can call 519-792-6040. Also do a talk back just like our one listener did there on the iHeartRadio app. And you could score a $100 Lotto Max voucher.
2: Mm-hmm.
1: Mm-hmm. Here's Glass Animals.

0: 93.9 Virgin Radio, and it's Mornings with Kim and Lexi. It's our Heroes Out. I'm telling you that I do not like the antipasto.
1: We got a great point made from a listener here that says it's not meant to be a meal, like we've been saying, and no one's double dipping in it or touching it all over the place because each thing stands alone. You don't have to dip it in a sauce or like break it apart. Like, you pick up each individual piece, and it's probably the most sanitary way to have an appetizer.
0: Girl, I can, that is something I actually can agree with. Like, most appetizers, you're dipping, you're share, like,
1: you're,
0: you know,
1: ripping it apart, or you have to cut it up, like,
0: with at least antipasto, like, it's probably the most sanitary of all like, what, I guess, appetizers.
1: Starters,
0: starters, that's a better word for it, Lexi, thank you. But I really want to throw it to our resident
1: therapist.
0: I guess I just thought this was funny. It says, I love a good charcuterie board, but antipasto, that's where we part ways. Those tiny pickles are not pickles. They're suspicious vegetables. And once the oil from the olives, peppers, and mystery items all mix together, every bite tastes like wet basement.
1: Once again, it's about, I'm having it out of plates that are separated. I don't know about you guys. Like, there's like little individual sections. It shouldn't be mixing.
0: I will say that sometimes they are more oily than others, and everything mixes, especially if it's sat together for a while. As she continues to say, if it's properly separated and my cheese isn't marinating like it's at a spa retreat, I'm in. But the second the borders collapse and everything's swimming in oily chaos, absolutely not. Unless there's bread nearby to act as a life raft. See, it does need bread.
1: See, you, the thing is, you can't just leave it at gross, because even you said you like pickles. There's things on it that you like.
0: Yeah, as long as it's like not the butter pickles.
1: Mm-hmm.
0: And I mean, I'm always open to trying stuff if people swear by it. Like, if somebody were really like, these are the best olives ever, okay, I'll try them, even though I don't like olives.
1: The best thing in the world is those like feta olive mixes. Ooh! I got 5 different ones the other day at that grocery store I was at.
0: You got to give me the name of that grocery store.
1: Horrox, H-O-R-R-O-C-K-S.
0: There we go. I've got to hit that up next. Oh, my gosh.
1: But we want to say congratulations to Candace for winning our OLG $100 Lotto Max voucher.
0: Yeah, Candace came in with talk back and let us know what she thought in regards to Hear Us Out and scored big time. So congratulations. Here's Kill Bill.

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1: 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I mean to fight this war and win it.
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0: 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And hi, it's good morning, or it's mornings with, it is a good morning.
1: It's good morning.
0: It's good mornings with Kim and Lexi. And Lexi, I came across this info and it totally made me think of you, so I had to share it with you. They said that California is dealing with what experts are describing as the largest known outbreak of deadly mushroom poisonings in U.S. history. It's not funny. It's actually
1: mushrooms.
0: It's serious. But the reason why I'm laughing is because not too long ago, you had posted like this meme about somebody using ChatGPT to check and see if a mushroom was safe for them to eat, which ChatGPT in like the little drawing says, yes, of course. And then it's like, actually, no, that mushroom's poisonous.
1: Because it wants to agree with you and it wants you to think that you're always right.
0: Yes. So I instantly thought, oh my gosh, the ChatGPT is telling people it's okay to eat mushrooms or something.
1: That are poisonous. Yeah.
0: Yeah.
1: Which reminds me of something I wanted to share with you, Kim.
0: What's that?
1: Which is that OpenAI has announced plans to let users securely connect, I don't believe about that, ChatGPT to their bank accounts.
0: No.
1: If you do that, I cannot help you. If you choose to connect your bank account to an AI robot, I don't know what to say to you.
0: Oh my gosh.
1: Like, that is
0: what are they saying are the benefits to that?
1: It'll provide users with curated financial advice. No, stop. Hey, put your phone down.
0: No.
1: Put it down.
0: No.
1: If you hire a financial advisor,
0: yeah.
1: Or if you like, I'm never going to say you should use AI. If that is what you have to do and you're being forced by, I don't know, whatever, just tell them what you got. Don't give them your login information.
0: No. Oh my gosh.
1: Don't use it at all, but also do not connect your bank account. It should not have to tell you this, but
0: yeah, that is scary stuff.
1: Yeah.
0: Yeah. So please do not give your banking information to ChatGPT.
1: Or ask it if you can eat poisonous mushrooms.
0: Yes, neither. Just avoid. You're Shawn Mendes. Nothing holding me back, 93.9 Virgin Radio.
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0: 93.9 Virgin Radio with Justin Bieber. And for our weather, what we're looking at is some sun and cloud with a high of 14 for today. The wind may pick up a little bit later, but dropping down to a low of just plus 5 overnight. So everyone's been talking about, oh, we're supposed to see the temperatures drop back down. Yes, to normal spring-like weather. Not like that, you know, heat wave that we literally just got. So that is a plus. We aren't going to be jumping from one end of the spectrum to the other. We will get some nice lighter temperatures, and currently at 11 or 51. Lexi, what do you got coming up?
1: For the day? Yeah. Not much, actually.
0: You gonna nap?
1: Probably. I'm going to try at least. I do need to go get some new shorts because I need shorts for the summer.
0: Well, especially with those past couple of days, we got like a little glimpse of what we're going to be getting later this year. So, yeah.
1: Yes.
0: Definitely shorts.
1: How about you, Kim?
0: Got a spa day with some friends. Ooh. So looking forward to it.
1: Yeah.
0: We will be back in tomorrow with another What Would You Do?
1: Mm-hmm.
0: And this one is saucy. I like it.
1: Mm-hmm.
0: Yes.
1: Another thing I might do is hit up McDonald's because they got the Huntrix meals right now. And those fries with the shaker...
0: Ooh. Is it like spicy?
1: It's spiced,
0: but not hot.
1: Not too hot. The sauces that come with the nuggets are hot, but like the fries themselves, I wouldn't consider them spicy.
0: Nice.
1: They're just spiced.
0: Will you enjoy that?
1: Oh, I shall. And if you char them out, let me know how you like them. Here's how it's done, Huntrix. Bye-bye.

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Ray is still looking for her husband, and there's a chance that you're still looking for that $5,000 with Virgin Radio's 5K a day. There are keywords every hour for you, including this one. So keep listening for that. Hello and happy Wednesday. Let's get into some more good music, like Jamie Fine with Homesick. I'm just

That is Rev with Whitney on Virgin Radio. I'm Shannon. And with so many headlines about concerts and tours being canceled lately, one artist that is still going stronger than ever is Bruno Mars with his 5 shows coming up this weekend in Toronto.

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0: Bad Luxury on Virgin Radio. I'm Shannon, and there is another keyword that is on the way for Virgin Radio's 5K a day. 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

Luke Halla on Virgin Radio. Now, this is a powerful lineup of women. All things go, New York City was announced for their music festival that's taking place the last week of September. And just a few of the names on this lineup are artists like Lola Young, Carly Rae Jepsen, Brandi Carlile, and this singer right here, Zara Larsson. Also, I just learned if you Google Zara Larsson's name, a bunch of dolphins fly across the screen.

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Cameron Whitcomb, you and me on Virgin Radio. I'm Shannon. This next song once made it on a list of the 50 best song interpolations of the 21st century after Ariana Grande used the song Favorite Things from The Sound of Music to make this one, Seven Rings.

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Olivia Dean on Virgin Radio. I'm Shannon. 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Take a few extra minutes and fill out a Pick the Hits survey. That way you can help us decide the songs that are played on the station. And you'll also have a chance at scoring $1,000. That's what someone wins that fills it out. In the car.

Bruno Mars, Risk It All on Virgin Radio. I'm Shannon, and we are getting a third season of the show all about the Dallas Cowboy cheerleaders on Netflix. The show so far has had two seasons where we learn so much about what it takes to be a professional NFL cheerleader. The most insane thing that I learned is that all of these women have full-time jobs on top of being cheerleaders for the Dallas Cowboys. So that season 3 is coming out on June 16th.

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Homewrecker on Virgin Radio. I'm Shannon, and if you're the type of person who needs some motivation to get your work done, try hitting up a coffee shop. It's actually proven. There was a study that was done that proved working in a coffee shop actually helps people get work done. They say it's a mixture of the background noise, also the subtle social pressure that can help people get into work mode when you're just seeing everyone else around you look like they're being so productive. We want to be productive as well. I'm sure the coffee

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So good news, though, if you are getting priced out of actually going to the World Cup, you can attend some games with a group of people at Cineplex theaters. So you still get the camaraderie, the community, but maybe a little less of a price tag. Post Malone, Morgan Wallen, I Have Some Help on Virgin Radio.

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1: Espresso on Virgin Radio. I'm Shannon. Most people would dream of having Shania Twain come and sing at their wedding. Shania said if Harry Styles and his rumored fiance Zoe Kravitz asked her to perform at their wedding, she would 100% say yes. And she even suggested that she and Lenny Kravitz, Zoe's dad, could sing a duet together. Now they have to make that happen. It's Harry Styles.

Jamie Fine, there you go on Virgin Radio. I'm Shannon. It is time for our shout out of the day. And that shout out is going to anyone who noticed a little bit of extra money hit their bank accounts with the Canadian Bread Settlement Payout. It's been starting to roll out this week. People are noticing the money being sent over to them. I've been refreshing my banking app. Haven't seen anything hit just yet. But if you signed up to be a part of that settlement, you could see about $49 coming your way.

0: 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Another keyword is on the way for Virgin Radio's 5K a day. Someone every weekday is winning $5,000. 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
2: It is time for your keyword for this hour, which is the word creative. 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

Virgin Radio, Bruno Mars wanted to apologize to a high school graduating class because they were forced to reschedule their graduation because of his concert that was taking place on the same night. Because of where the venues were, it just wouldn't work for both of those events, his concert and the graduation, to happen on the same night. So they had to move theirs. And the students of this class actually took this as an opportunity to try to get Bruno Mars to stop by their graduation, or at least send in a video message. What Bruno did instead was he actually had an ice cream truck sent to the graduation ceremony so that the new high school grads could have a celebratory cone on him. How sweet is that?

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0: That is Alex Samson with Misery. And before that, we heard from Billie Eilish. And if you did not like your name growing up, you and Billie have that in common. She said she got teased a bit for having, quote unquote, a boy's name. She was named after her grandfather, whose name is William. But she said growing up, she always just wished she had a more girly name like Violet. Violet Eilish doesn't exactly roll off the tongue. Try to say that five times fast.
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Zara Larsson on Virgin Radio. I'm Shannon. This is your reminder that you are never too old to go out there and achieve your goals and dreams. Billie Jean King, who is the tennis icon, just graduated from university at the age of 82 from California State University with a bachelor's degree in history. She posted about it saying it is never, ever too late to finish what you've started.

Olivia Rodrigo, Drop Dead on Virgin Radio. I'm Shannon, and we are rich with new music from Olivia. She released that one, and she announced that she has another song called The Cure that's coming out on Friday. She says it's my favorite song on the album and one of my favorite songs I've ever made. Couldn't be more excited for you guys to hear it. You can pre-save it. Yeah. We're excited to hear that as well. It's Charlotte Cardin, The Way We Touch.

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3: 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Try to make sure you're all right. I hate to know you feel alone. I found this picture on my phone. 5 hours so long. I wish you were back from Boston. I'm alone learning those lessons.

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Virgin Radio. If you happen to come across a video of what looks like Shawn Mendes and Mariah Carey dancing together on a stage in front of a bunch of people at a fashion event, that video is not real. It is AI, and there are a lot of people falling for it on the internet right now. So you've been warned. Shawn Mendes.

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Best in Pablo, because I do on Virgin Radio. I'm Shannon. Thanks so much for hanging out today. If you missed that last keyword for this hour, I'm going to repeat it for you one more time just to make sure that you have it. It is the word picture. P-I-C-T-U-R-E. Picture is the keyword to enter for Virgin Radio's 5K a day. Don't forget as well, you have until 8:30 each evening to get in those keywords for the day. So if you just want to collect them, write them down, submit them all at once, just make sure you do it before 8:30.

0: Hello, happy Wednesday. It's Luke and Ray in the afternoon. We have another keyword coming up for you with Virgin Radio's 5K a day. It's around 3 o'clock this afternoon.
1: Yeah, we're going to play BTS Swim. After that song, we will give you the word that could win you $5,000 tomorrow morning.
0: Good luck. It's Alex Warren and Fever Dream. Virgin Radio. Oh,

0: Wednesday afternoon, which means it's Would You Rather Wednesday. This is where we give you two options. It's very riveting radio. And we ask you to pick one. You've got one choice. What are you going to stick with? It's today's question, right?
1: Today's question is, would you rather live without heating and air conditioning forever or live without the internet forever?
0: Now, I mean, yesterday we had a heat wave, right?
1: Right.
0: So think of not being able to turn on the AC at home.
1: Right. We live in Canada. It gets cold outside.
0: Yeah.
1: That being said, can you really realistically do life without the internet these days? Can you work? Can you keep in touch with your family?
0: Now, I guess the other question too here is, are you completely unable to access these things? Or
1: yes.
0: Is this just in your setting?
1: We're going to have to have some hard rules here. No cheating by going to the library or using the internet at work or sleeping over at a friend's house when it's minus 40. This is how you live forever. What do you choose?
0: I choose the internet. I do. Were we not just 10 minutes ago before the show started talking about how I need to go on an internet detox?
1: I think
0: we were.
1: Yeah. So you're going wool blankets, lots of deodorant, and the internet.
0: No. I choose not having the internet. Sorry.
1: Oh, you're giving off the internet.
0: Yeah, well, I'm giving it right up. Oh, yeah.
1: Okay.
0: Yeah, there's a lot of garbage on the internet these days. I don't need it. It'll expand my mind, too. I'll turn to books more.
1: Really?
0: I'll go out and enjoy life with people and not just be hunkered over my phone all the time, you know?
1: You know, I'm going the other way. I'm going to get a nice pair of socks, and I'm going to tough it out in the wintertime on TikTok.
0: Summertime, you're blowing hot air around with a fan like it's the Little House on the Prairie. Well, I guess they didn't have fans back then, but you know what I mean?
1: Or the 90s? Sure. What do you choose? Send us a text to 999999.
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0: Luke and Ray in the afternoon on Virgin Radio, your number one hit music station on this Would You Rather Wednesday.
1: Today's question is, would you rather not live with air conditioning and heating forever? Mm-hmm. You can't get it anywhere. Or not live with the internet forever? Can't get the internet anywhere.
0: Now, we just got this text here from the 226 saying, AC. I grew up with most of my life without AC. No question, right?
1: Yeah.
0: Now, you could say the same about the internet. That didn't really come in until, you know, early 2000s. 90s,
1: that is very true. Was, yeah. I mean, depends on your generation. If we're asking my grandmother, who's 103, she's going to be like, what's the internet?
0: Right. Who needs it?
1: But we also got this text of 999999. In Canada, no heat is a death sentence. Obviously, give up the internet. So, depends. A
0: couple extra blankets. You're good. You're fine.
1: Easy to say when yesterday was 29 degrees, but right. We'd love to know what you think. You can text us. 999999.

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1: I've got to say a massive thank you yesterday to everybody who texted about my bumblebee situation.
0: Yeah, you have some new friends that are hanging out around your back deck.
1: Many, many of them. Luke was over on the long weekend, so you experienced what I thought were bumblebees, but no, no, no. Thanks to you, I now know that I do not have bumblebees. I have carpenter bees, which makes
0: I've never heard of. Never, this is my first time hearing about them.
1: I've heard of them. I mean, I've heard them referenced. I've never had them as a part of my life.
0: Yeah.
1: But it did make sense because as soon as I started describing them and saying that they were eating the deck, people are like, you moron, those aren't bumblebees. They don't eat wood. Those are carpenter bees. It's in the name.
0: I have noticed like sawdust around your deck before, but I just kind of thought, all right, Ray's doing some upgrades.
1: You know what? And I looked it up and everything matches. Did you know that carpenter bees, I'm learning so much. Get ready for me to Bill Nye here. Mm. Carpenter bees. When the male is no longer useful or he's like using too many resources and going to die, they can't kind of kick him out of the nest. So I've been seeing these bumblebees, or what I thought were bumblebees, on the deck and just kind of kick them off. But that's what's going on is the female carpenter bees are kicking out these male bees. The holes look exactly right. So huge thank you to everybody who let me know what they are. I still don't know how to deal with them, what the next steps are.
0: Yeah.
1: There might be a fall situation that I deal with them for right now. They're roommates.
0: Do you put some vinegar around the holes or something? Is there some sort of like, I don't know.
1: This thing is, they're still bees. They're still pollinators. So you don't want to kill them. So, yeah. You know.
0: And also don't follow my lead on vinegar. That was just the first thing that came to mind. So I have no idea.

0: sick.
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1: Yes, we're listening for Taylor Swift. After Taylor Swift, we will give you the keyword that could win you $5,000 tomorrow morning. Good luck.

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1: Can we get kind of personal for a second here, Luke?
0: Okay, all right.
1: I don't want to be crass, but we do need to talk about the washroom.
0: All right.
1: Okay. Don't be scared. Don't be scared. I'm looking at this stat that says that 34% of people say that they always lock the bathroom door. Even when they're home alone, they're locking that bathroom door.
0: Mm.
1: Are you one of those 34%?
0: I think it depends on what kind of mood I'm in.
1: Dangerous.
0: I like to live on the edge. Now, you know what's funny is I live alone, and there are times where the bathroom door is wide open for the whole apartment to see, from my TV and my couch. But other times, when I'm going into the shower, I'm closing that door and I'm locking the bathroom door. I don't know why. I've locked my unit door, so no one's coming into the apartment to surprise me while I'm showering, but maybe it's because I've watched too many scary movies. I like that kind of line of defense.
1: Interesting points. I also lock the bathroom. No, you know what? I never lock the bathroom door, but I do check that the front door is locked.
0: Do you ever keep it open? A quick shower and the bathroom door stays open?
1: You know, funny story. So I recently did a renovation. I took a wall down in the kitchen.
0: Yeah.
1: And so I would normally leave the door open for the most part, or at least cracked a little bit. So I go into the washroom and then I kind of look at the door and realize my neighbor can see directly into the bathroom.
0: Oh, because there's that window that used to be behind a wall, right?
1: Literally, my house is 5 feet away from my neighbor. And if he was standing at the window looking at birds, he would get
0: more than an eyeful. More than the bird, yeah, that's for sure.

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0: Luke and Ray in the Afternoon on Virgin Radio, your number one hit music station. I saw that parallel play friendships are on the rise these days.
1: Parallel play? Yeah. Like, we're talking toddlers here or adults?
0: Think back to hanging out with your friend when you were like 4 or 5 years old, playing in the sandbox. You've got your little Tonka truck. Maybe he's got a shovel and a bucket, right? You guys are just doing your own things.
1: Right.
0: You're hanging out. You're enjoying each other's company, but you're doing your own things. This is now happening with adults. We've taken the sandbox rule. We've brought it into our adult lives.
1: Interesting. Okay, so give me an example of parallel play for adults. Like,
0: so,
1: you're watching TV and I'm playing a game on my phone or what?
0: Sure, absolutely that. Or let's hang out. I have some stuff that I need to do on my computer because I have to wrap up some stuff at work, but I still want to hang out with you. So I'm going to bring my laptop and kind of hang out in the kitchen island.
1: You
0: pour
1: know
0: a glass
1: what?
0: Of wine and do her thing.
1: Okay, I'm glad for this because I thought this was going to be a little less G-rated than it is because I used to be a salesperson at the Stag Shop and we had a different definition of parallel play.
0: Oh,
1: I'll just say that.
0: All right. Yeah, no, not that. Actually, kind of that, though, at the same time.
1: Maybe
0: you know?
1: That.
0: It's, maybe that, too.
1: It's all under the umbrella.

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and this town's lost its faith. Our colors will fade eventually, so if our time is running out, day after day, we'll make the mundane our masterpiece. Oh my, my, oh my, my love, I take one look at you, you're taking me out.

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1: A lot of good movies out right now. Luke, do you know what the biggest movie of last weekend was? Can you guess?
2: I'm going to say it was Obsession because I'm hearing a lot about this movie.
1: It was not Obsession. It was Michael, the Michael Jackson
0: still
1: biopic.
0: Running strong,
1: yeah. And The Devil Wears Prada, still number two.
0: Okay, that Michael, they're already talking about the second one.
1: Well, the first one didn't include a lot of things about Michael Jackson, a lot of important things, so maybe they'll add some of that in there. Well, I guess we'll have to wait and see.
0: And you can go see some of these movies with our landmark passes tomorrow morning. I could be-

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0: It's Luke and Ray in the afternoon on Virgin Radio, your number one hit music station. Did you see? Okay, so there was an article on Gadget Review, and they said that AI can steal fingerprints from your selfies.
1: Wow. So if somebody wants to pull off a Ocean's 11 style heist,
0: they
1: with
0: can.
1: Your finger, they can.
0: Yeah.
1: That's pretty wild. Okay.
0: You bank manager, don't put the peace sign up in a photo.
1: Well, see, this is the thing. I think at some point we're just going to have to get used to it, because they can steal your face, they can steal your fingers, they can steal everything about you, your voice. So either it's accept this fact or throw your phone in a toilet somewhere, you know?
0: Go completely off the grid. No more pictures online or anything, right?
1: Yes, exactly.
0: Avril Lavigne is on his Skater Boy, Luke and Ray in the afternoon on Virgin Radio.

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0: It's Luke and Ray in the afternoon on Virgin Radio, your number one hit music station. As of Monday, I'm off on vacation going to the Dominican Republic. Very excited for that. My cousin's wedding's coming up down there. Now, thinking ahead to my vacation, usually I plan like what am I going to do on social media? What pictures am I going to put up? What videos am I going to post? What's going to be included in the vacation dump? That's not the case for a lot of people anymore. Unplugging is kind of becoming the new flex when it comes to travel. So Gen Zers, they're leaving behind like the flashy Instagram perfect vacations, and they're going off the grid, doing things like, you know, going to a cabin, staying at a farm, going to a remote spot without cell service.
1: I'm loving this idea because it actually got to the point where people were booking their vacations with a certain aesthetic.
0: Mm-hmm.
1: Like they need the right Airbnb, matching pajamas. The color of the drink's got to be right.
0: Yeah.
1: At what point are you no longer on vacation and you are now working as a social media person?
0: You're just an influencer now. You're just working your side gig.
1: Right? Loving this.
0: Yeah, no, this is giving you the chance to disconnect, relax, unplug, reset. They say it's nice because it takes away the pressure to perform while you're on vacation.
1: Yeah. So. And you know what? If you want to, you can just post those photos when you get home and do have service, right?

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1: Okay, be honest. Do you think because of AI, there is a lot more cheaters in schools these days?
2: I don't think there's one student who doesn't use AI at the moment.
1: Yeah. The question just is, I mean, yeah, they use it, but is it cheating? That's what a lot of people are discussing right now, because there is a teacher named Jacob Shelley. Mm-hmm. He is saying that, well, he teaches healthcare law at Western.
2: Okay.
1: He's got 288 students. They did an online final exam. He believes that most of those students cheated using AI. It wasn't a proctored exam, because he was saying those don't work anyways. People find a workaround.
2: Right.
1: So he believes most people cheated. He wanted to throw out the results of that final exam, but Western University said, nope, you got to go with it, because they can't really prove that the students were, in fact, cheating.
2: I was seeing that this exam, it was worth like 30% of the final mark, too. So This was, you know, fail or pass of that class in this situation.
1: It's just, I mean, the answer seems simple to me, but I haven't been in college for so long. I mean, I really do think we have to go back to the days, if you're going to accuse students of cheating, of writing on it with a pen and a paper on one of those awkward desks.
2: Bring out the Scantron.
1: Yeah, exactly. Fill in the bubbles.
2: Yeah.
1: You know, because we're having this discussion on our Facebook page, so you can definitely weigh in there if you want to read a little bit more about it. But do we have to go back to kind of analog way of doing things?
2: I think so. Did you see, he was also saying too, I mean, he's been teaching for 20 years, right?
1: Mm-hmm.
2: And he said in his 20 years of teaching, he's never seen 8% of the class receive 100% on a multiple choice. 55% scored over 90%.
1: This tells me that these are not real cheaters, because any good cheater pumpkin eater knows you put a few wrong answers in there just to make it seem legit.
2: Roll them off your scent a little
1: Come
2: bit.
1: On.
2: Yeah.

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1: number one.
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2: Friday night, let me take you out. Show downtown what it's all about. Something kinda like we used to do. Break out the heels, break out the dress. As beautiful as when we first met.

0: Paul said, Luke's lying. I'm not. I don't need to have internet access readily available in front of me. I can ask a friend or a family member about the trends that are online, or to do my online banking or anything like that.
1: Listen, I believe that you believe what you're saying.
0: Mm-hmm.
1: But that's as far as it goes. I believe you believe you.
0: I wouldn't have internet FOMO. I would love to live a, I know I said this earlier, little house on the prairie lifestyle. You know?
1: I'm saying you're
0: like, trade the cell phone in for some churning butter, you know?
1: No.
0: Fun activities out on the... No?
1: I'm not going to lend you my phone, so don't even ask.

0: Luke and Ray in the afternoon on Virgin Radio, your number one hit music station. Today is Would You Rather Wednesday, and today's question, Ray, is...
1: Would you rather live for the rest of your life with no heat, no air conditioning, or would you rather live without the internet?
2: Yeah, I would give away internet in a heartbeat. In a heartbeat.
0: Yeah, I'm right there with you. What's your reasoning?
2: It takes up everyone's time. No one sees anyone's faces anymore. They just see the backs of screens. And you can't keep warm with a screen.
1: No, that's true.
2: But you can't do e-banking anymore. You can't do Uber Eats. My poor dad lives in a small town called Union, and you have to stand out at the end of the road to get Wi-Fi. I'm not joking.
0: Yeah, I'm moving to Union, right? No Uber Eats, you know, she brought that up, and that everything tightened up a little bit in me.
1: Yeah, me too. No, the only reason my bills get paid on time is thanks to being able to do it from the comfort of my couch.
0: I couldn't even tell you the last time I visited a bank teller, you know? Form some new bonds, new relationships, get to know the people at my bank, carry around a checkbook.
1: You know, sure, that's I appreciate you looking on the bright side, but I still think that I'd rather get a nice wool blanket and live without heat than I would without the internet.
0: Would you rather Wednesday question today? Would you rather no AC or no heat versus no internet? Let us know. Send a text in to 999999. It's Olivia Dean. It's so easy to fall in love on Virgin Radio.

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2: New keyword is Wednesday for spelling purposes. 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Wednesday is the keyword.
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2: No, absolutely not.
3: Infuriating.
2: No.
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0: 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It's Would You Rather Wednesday today. What's today's question?
1: It is, would you rather live without heat and air conditioning, or would you rather live with no internet access?
0: Emily, what do you think?
2: If I didn't have AC, people would die. I turn into an unreasonable cow without air conditioning.
0: As somebody who runs hot in the coldest of winter months, I agree.
2: Right? Unacceptable.
1: So you're giving up the internet then?
2: The internet and heat. You can have them both. I want neither.
1: You don't even care.
0: Okay. Who cares about the heat? Whatever. Somebody else can tell me about the latest TikTok trend. I don't need to see it, you know?
2: Right?
0: Exactly. All right. Emily, thank you so much for that. You have a good one.
2: Yeah, you guys too.

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1: I'm interested to know, do we need a new trend in friendship or
0: maybe this one? We'll find out here in just a sec. 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

0: Luke and Ray in the afternoon on Virgin Radio, your number one hit music station. I saw that parallel play friendships are on the rise these days.
1: Parallel play?
0: Yeah.
1: Like, we're talking toddlers here or adults?
0: Think back to hanging out with your friend when you were like 4 or 5 years old, playing in the sandbox. You've got your little Tonka truck. Maybe he's got a shovel and a bucket, right? You guys are just doing your own things.
1: Right.
0: You're hanging out. You're enjoying each other's company, but you're doing your own things. This is now happening with adults. We've taken the sandbox rule. We've brought it into our adult lives.
1: Interesting. Okay, so give me an example of parallel play for adults. Like,
0: so,
1: you're watching TV and I'm playing a game on my phone or what?
0: Sure, absolutely that. Or let's hang out. I have some stuff that I need to do on my computer because I have to wrap up some stuff at work, but I still want to hang out with you. So I'm going to bring my laptop and kind of hang out in the kitchen island.
1: You know what?
0: Pour a glass of wine and do her thing.
1: Okay, I'm glad for this because I thought this was going to be a little less G-rated than it is because I used to be a salesperson at the Stag Shop and we had a different definition of parallel play.
0: Oh,
1: I'll just say that.
0: All right. Yeah, no, not that. Actually, kind of that though. At the same time,
1: maybe
0: you know?
1: That.
0: It's, maybe that too.
1: It's all under the umbrella. I've been a

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1: Can we get kind of personal for a second here, Luke?
0: Okay, all right.
1: I don't want to be crass, but we do need to talk about the washroom.
0: Okay, all right.
1: Don't be scared. Don't be scared. I'm looking at this stat that says that 34% of people say that they always lock the bathroom door. Even when they're home alone, they're locking that bathroom door.
0: Mm.
1: Are you one of those 34%?
0: I think it depends on what kind of mood I'm in.
1: Feeling dangerous.
0: I like to live on the edge. Now, you know what's funny is I live alone, and there are times where the bathroom door is wide open for the whole apartment to see, for my TV and my couch. But other times, when I'm going into the shower, I'm closing that door and I'm locking the bathroom door. I don't know why. I've locked my unit door, so no one's coming into the apartment to surprise me while I'm showering, but maybe it's because I've watched too many scary movies. I like that kind of line of defense.
1: Interesting points. I also lock the bathroom. No, you know what? I never lock the bathroom door, but I do check that the front door is locked.
0: Do you ever keep it open? A quick shower and the bathroom door stays open?
1: You know, funny story. So I recently did a renovation. I took a wall down in the kitchen.
0: Yeah.
1: And so I would normally leave the door open for the most part, or at least cracked a little bit. So I go into the washroom and then I kind of look at the door and realize my neighbor can see directly into the bathroom.
0: Oh, because there's that window that used to be behind a wall, right?
1: Literally, my house is 5 feet away from my neighbor. And if he was standing at the window looking at birds, he would get
0: he'd get more than an eyeful. More than the bird, yeah, that's for sure.

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0: Miles is in next. He'll have your final keyword of the day with Virgin Radio's 5K Day after 7 o'clock. Before we get out of here, though, tomorrow, you might want to take advantage of this because who doesn't love some gas fuel savings? You can save 10 cents off per liter at Circle K locations across the city from 3 to 7 p.m.
1: Oh, all the gas, even the fancy stuff?
0: All every single grade. And would you push whatever button you want, you're saving 10 cents off per liter.
1: Whoa. Don't get diesel if your car doesn't take diesel.
0: But this is the great thing about it is all the gas purchase, there's proceeds that are actually going to be going towards the Children's Health Foundation to purchase life-saving equipment and programming for children receiving care at Children's Hospital in London. So nice. It's going to a good cause. And once again, you have a regular fuel car, no diesel in there. But save that money.

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Midnight Sun kicking off the night show. Hope you get. I'm Miles. You know what else feels like it's never ending? Virgin Radio's 5K a day, and I've got your final 5K keyword for Wednesday coming up next.

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on earth has it already been 2 years since Billie Eilish dropped the Hit Me Hard and Soft album? Have you gone to see the new concert film in 3D? What happens if you go and see it in 4D? Does Billie actually hit you hard and soft? It's Virgin Radio.

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0: Hello, AI friend. What's happening?
3: Hey, Miles. Well, Harry Styles is already tweaking the stage design for his new Together Together tour after fans in Amsterdam complained that their sightlines were blocked for most of the show by giant 10-foot walkways.
0: Giant 10-foot walkways?
3: His team says the setup was meant to let fans move around and see the show from different angles, but areas with restricted sightlines are now being reviewed and adjusted where possible.
0: I've seen a lot of comments of people saying the stage was simply too big.
3: Yeah, his team added that beginning Friday, the front bridges will be altered in Amsterdam and London, and they will work as quickly as possible to make adjustments that also fit within safety code and local compliance.
0: Well, good on them for acknowledging it and say that they're going to be making a change.
3: Those fans are lucky they got to see Harry, even with an obstructed view.
0: I know.

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